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2: Looking back, what did you think when you first heard the song About Damn Time from Lizzo? Well, if you ask Lizzo, she didn't want anything to do with it at all.
3: I hated that song. I hated writing that song.
4: I'm done with the album. Like, no. And Ricky was like, please, me and Blake have something. We think it's crazy. And I was like, play it for me on the phone. And if it's good, I'll come in. And I was like, I'll be there in 10 minutes. The issue was the sequence. Like, I have a million lyrics to this song. If I could pull up my phone right now, I have every version of About Them Time. And for it to just be as simple as, okay, all right, I was like, I was gagged. I was like, are you sure this is the hook? And he's like, yeah, it's like perfect. It's simple. And then, like, the rest is history.
2: Okay, all right. Despite her initial reluctance, the song went straight to number one in 2022. Every song tells a story, and that's how it was About Damn Time for a hit from Lizzo.
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3: What we know is that these sort of programs really incentivize workers to report less.
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2: A pizza party can celebrate a birthday, a sales goal, or the end of a busy stretch at work. For some companies, it can also be the prize for reaching a certain number of days without a reported injury. That may sound like a safety win, but it can put the person who gets hurt in an awkward position. Speak up, and everyone loses out. But workplace mistreatment doesn't always begin with an accident. It can also look like unpredictable hours, unstable pay, constant pressure, or the feeling that your job is essential even though you're treated as replaceable and unskilled. There's a big difference between a safe and supportive workplace on paper versus in reality. Jessica Martinez is the executive director of the National Council for Occupational Safety and Health, better known as COSH.
3: There are companies that will claim to have a safety culture, but incentivize workers with a bonus, a pizza party, if they go X amount of days without reporting an injury. What we know is that these sort of programs really incentivize workers to report less. And truly what we are saying is what our workforce needs to do, we need to incentivize workers to report more to prevent these injuries and illness in the workplaces. So if more workers are aware of the conditions of work, of the impacts to their health, then we're truly creating a safety culture.
2: The latest federal data counted more than 5,000 work-related deaths in 2024. That's one every 104 minutes. Private industry employers also reported 2.5 million non-fatal injuries and illnesses. But that second number is exactly what the government calls it, employer-reported. The reality is that national data doesn't fully capture what workers are experiencing, and that gap extends beyond injuries. Sometimes the harm shows up in the uncertainty and stress built into the job itself. Benjamin Lohr is a writer and the author of The Secret Life of Groceries. While researching the book, he spoke with workers in many segments of the food supply chain. He also took a job at a local grocery store.
10: I also worked at a Whole Foods fish counter for a short stint to just really get the experience of working in the store. And there are a lot of things that came out of that. One, probably most salient, was just how difficult the scheduling process can be for retail workers. And so people are treated a little bit more like products, which is

0: like highly in demand when they're needed and the high demand moments in the store, and then kind of obnoxious waste if there's a slow demand and told to go home.
1: For the store, that flexibility kept staffing close to customer demand. For the employee, it meant not knowing how many hours would appear on the next paycheck and not having a steady stream of reliable income to depend on.
0: When I was working, a lot of the people I was working with wouldn't get their schedule more than 3 or 4 days in advance. And the hours that you're working vary from week to week by large margins, 40%, which means that your take-home pay varies. And of course, not just the volume of time you're working shifts, but when you're working, you can't get a second job to supplement that because there's no schedule, no coherent schedule for your second job to schedule around.
1: Laura says this can leave employees functioning like on-call workers without the pay, stability, or respect that usually comes with that responsibility. As he moved further down the food supply chain, he saw conditions worsen.
0: So at the lowest levels, people take advantage of that obscurity, that lack of visibility, and it enables the worst human qualities. And you get really, really abusive conditions, the type that is almost mind-blowing.
1: In many cases, large companies rely on staffing agencies, contractors, and subcontractors for hiring, which causes confusion over who's ultimately responsible when there's an issue.
2: You have these subcontracting systems that makes it very fuzzy for employers to understand ultimately who's responsible to ensure that workers have the equipment they need for safe workplaces, the training that they need, that there are mechanisms in place. Even in cases when workers are injured, they get the go around. Many of them have to rely then on government assistance. So there's a very toxic cycle of caring essentially for working people in this country through these supply chains.
1: Federal law prohibits employers from retaliating against workers who report an injury or raise a safety concern. The Occupational Safety and Health Administration, commonly known as OSHA, also warns companies not to use prizes, bonuses, or disciplinary programs in ways that discourage reporting. But a right on paper doesn't always remove the fear of losing hours or being replaced. For someone who thinks their workplace is making them sick or putting them in danger, Martinez urges to start documenting and having conversations with colleagues.
2: The power of collective action is really true and offers just more protections in a real sense, right? It's harder to retaliate against a group of workers than an individual. So we always encourage workers to talk to their coworkers, agree and make a plan before they submit a formal complaint to their employer, but even to agencies like OSHA. There is a mechanism to submit complaints to OSHA. Make sure that it's well equipped with photos, with evidence, with documentation, and do the follow-up so you can have an inspection. And workers can do it anonymously. Like I said, retaliation is a growing concern across the country for many, many workers. So do that. And then if there is a local COSH group or a worker center, or if you're a unionized worker where you have your union, speak to them, talk to them, reach out, let them know what's going on to get more support and guidance on how to move forward, you know, with the worker's particular case.
1: A clean safety record, a lean schedule, and a low-cost product can look like everything's fine from far away. But from close up, it's the employees who carry all the burden while corporate profits grow. To learn more about workplace safety, reporting resources, and our guests, Jessica Martinez and Benjamin Lohr, head to viewpointsradio.org. This story was written and produced by our executive producer, Amira Zavari. Our studio manager is Jay Silvers. I'm Gary Price.
3: 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But what happens when it goes too far? 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
5: If you've spent any time on social media lately, you've probably come across the term looks maxing. There are a lot of different definitions out there, but it all boils down to how to look more attractive. What started as a niche internet trend has exploded into a massive online movement, and now millions of young men are sharing advice on skincare and fitness to more extreme ideas like plastic surgery. Supporters say it's all about self-improvement, but critics like Mike Nicholson, founder and director of Progressive Masculinity, warn that it creates unrealistic beauty standards. He says that looks maxing can come in many different forms.
6: Soft maxing, hard maxing. There's been a growth in looks maxing influencers. It becomes unhealthy when the messaging changes from "you can do this if you want" to "you must do this to be seen as a proper man. You are not a real man if unless you have a chiseled jawline, unless you have low body fat, high muscle density, unless you have clear skin." That's when it becomes problematic for us.
5: Unlike traditional self-care and beauty routines, many looks maxers often take it to an extreme. One example is a trend called bone smashing, which involves repeatedly hitting the facial bones with hard objects based on the false belief that the body will heal the bone into a more chiseled shape. You're probably thinking, that's crazy, and wondering why people would do something so dangerous for a different bone structure. Nicholson says, for many looks maxers, looks are just the beginning. They believe an improved appearance will also lead to greater status, success, and social acceptance.
6: Young men are often sold the message online that if I improve my face and body, my status in the world will improve. And online communities are very good at providing certainty. And that's what a lot of boys are after.
5: The social media influencer Clavicular, whose real name is Braden Peters, has a million followers on TikTok and Instagram. He's been open about his desire to go under the knife, to be taller.
6: You can go to Turkey, for example, and pay a few thousand pounds for an illegal operation where they'll smash your bones, put pins in, so the bone then regrows in that gap and you might gain 2 or 3 inches of height. But those surgeries are often performed by unregulated medical, I wouldn't say experts, but unregulated medical practices, and they can be crippling for the rest of your life.
5: Clavicular's massive online following makes him one of the most influential figures in the looks maxing movement. While the community had previously existed in obscure online forums, he helped push it into the mainstream, bringing it to a much wider audience of young boys.
6: You know, when I go back to when I grew up in the 1980s, I was surrounded by Arnold Schwarzenegger, Sylvester Stallone, Jean-Claude Van Damme, this kind of era of hypermasculinity. And as a naturally slim guy, I hated myself. I hated my reflection in the mirror. I remember, I tell the boys in the workshop this, I remember closing my door and locking it, doing some press-ups when I was about 13, and then trying to flex in front of the mirror and thinking, what the hell is that? Who's ever going to want you looking like that? So this actually isn't something new. But the digital world has kind of taken it, run with it, and as the digital world does, it's expanded it greatly.
5: According to studies from the National Institutes of Health, 80% of adolescent boys experience some level of body dissatisfaction. Concerns with being overweight among boys also rose by 46% between 2007 and 2018, coinciding with the rise of social media. But that's not the only reason looks maxing content is resonating with this group. Many young people are coming of age at a time when landing a stable job, buying a home, or reaching other traditional milestones of success feels impossible. For some who feel shut out of these opportunities, improving appearance can seem like an alternative path to status, confidence, and even personal or romantic success.
7: We also can acknowledge that during, at a national level, particularly in the United States, where we've had, you know, employment challenges, particularly for white males and for a younger population where because of the financial structures or family decisions, you know, young people are not necessarily coming out of college and getting the dream job. Young people can't necessarily have a job and say, now I can buy my first home. So those markers of success, those traditional American ideals and markers of success that are often associated with males, you know, were not necessarily or haven't been as easily achievable as they have been presented. Hey, get a good job, go to school, graduate. You're going to be able to have the American dream. That has not been happening for this generation.
5: That's Valerie Adams Bass, a psychologist at University of Virginia's Youth Next Center, specializing in positive youth development. For young boys who aren't looking to hit those milestones just yet, the desire for status can be just as powerful. For preteens and teens who are particularly impressionable, looks-maxing content taps into their deepest insecurities.
6: Even at 9 and 10 years old, we regularly get things like, I need to be taller, I need more muscle, if I don't look like this, I won't be successful in life. So these body insecurities that young men have start from a very young age, but also they don't have safe spaces where they can actually share that with someone. So me telling that story, for example, that often gives psychological safety for boys to say, yeah, I don't like my body either, or I wish I was a bit bigger. That I'll go first approach that our facilitators use creates that space that the boys feel like they're not going to be judged then.
5: And while this spans all demographics, it can be even greater for boys and men of color. Adams Bass says most looks-maxing content idealizes Eurocentric features like straight hair, narrow noses, and prominent cheekbones, reinforcing the harmful message that white features are superior.
7: Conversations around what will make you attractive, what will make you not just in terms of relationships, romantic relationships, but peer relationships, business relationships, how can you be successful? And a lot of that had to do with a particular aesthetic, right? A white Anglo-Saxon aesthetic that had a more, you know, a chiseled chin, strong, broad shoulders, a particular angled nose, particular hair color. That aesthetic does not align with how African-American males or Latinx or Hispanic males look. And so you're not going to find necessarily black males who become the personalities, the influencers, because the challenges that white males are facing are not necessarily the challenges that black males are facing.
5: For parents, teachers, and anyone else concerned about the impact of this content, what can you do? Adams Bass recommends paying attention to the content young people are engaging with, and take a closer look at the creators and influencers they follow who are shaping their ideas about confidence and self-worth.
7: It's extra work. I'm a parent myself, but you need to be in the social media spaces that your young people are in. And so you may not be there. You can't be there all the time. Choose one or two, maybe one of the most popular, one that's least popular. Have a family account, email address, have access to passwords. They may change them, but have a way to get into those accounts. I'm not saying you need to be in there all the time, but you need to at least peek into them. And even if you have a parallel account where you're just going in and checking out what young people are talking about, because the influencers, that's why they're called influencers, right, are influential. So you may have a young person who seems perfectly fine. And over time, because of the narrative that they're following, right, because of the people that is popping up on their social media feeds, they're becoming someone else or something different.
5: For his part, Nicholson believes the most important thing adults can do is sit down with young boys and have an open conversation. Let them know it's a safe space to talk about their insecurities and that it's okay to express their feelings. Encourage them to get involved in positive communities like sports, clubs, or other activities where they can build confidence and find community in a healthy way. Above all, Nicholson says, listen.
6: One of the boys' biggest frustrations is we need to stop talking about them, talk with them, because they will tell us the truth. We might not like what they say, but that's not their responsibility. Like, the boys will be honest if we create a space that's safe enough, but currently they feel like they're being unseen and unheard, and that's making them vulnerable to these guys online who say, no, I see you, no, I care about you, come and listen to me, I'll sort you out.
5: To learn more about Mike Nicholson, Valerie Adams-Bass, and all our featured guests, visit viewpointsradio.org. 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I'm Marty Peterson.
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16: This is Viewpoints Explained. I'm Ebony McMorris. Imagine spending more than $50 million at an auction and staying completely anonymous. That's the question surrounding Gus, an almost complete skeleton of a Tyrannosaurus Rex that was sold by Sotheby's Auction House in July to a mystery phone bidder for $50.1 million. The sale is the most expensive fossil ever sold. Gus is different because it's about 80% complete by mass and still has its feet, pelvis, and wishbone fully intact, unlike most other T-Rex fossils. It's also 67 million years old and was uncovered in South Dakota back in 2021. Fully intact fossils like this are so important because it can help humans learn more about how dinosaurs grew, moved, and lived. From a sale perspective, a private auction doesn't automatically mean an important object will disappear forever. Some buyers eventually loan their purchases to museums. For example, the Stegosaurus known as Apex, which sold for almost $45 million in 2024, is now on display at the American Museum of Natural History in New York. The difference is that the decision results fully with the owner. Until they come forward, researchers may not know where a fossil is being stored, where they can examine it, or if the public will ever see it. The same concern comes up when anonymous collectors buy rare paintings, historical documents, or cultural artifacts. Sometimes these objects end up in museums, and other times they move into private homes or storage facilities and aren't seen again for many years. One possible compromise is to require stronger agreements before one-of-a-kind objects are sold at auction. The companies like Sotheby's could ask buyers to allow research access or place the item on public loan for part of each year. At the end of the day, science and museums rely on private money to protect these pieces long term. However, the question is whether ownership should also come with some responsibility to keep them available to scientists and the public. That's Viewpoints Explained for this week. More in a moment.
17: Thank you. Welcome to Culture Crash, where we examine what's new and old in entertainment. Once again, Christopher Nolan has released a new film, and once again, that film is a massive success, scoring big with critics and audiences, as well as at the box office. Like The Dark Knight, Inception, The Dark Knight Rises, Interstellar, Dunkirk, and Oppenheimer before it, Nolan's new film The Odyssey is a slam dunk smash hit that's prompting even the most casual of moviegoers to consider what it might be like to see a movie in 70mm IMAX. The Odyssey is, of course, based on the Homeric epic, a classic of Greek mythology and a cornerstone of Western literature. It's a story full of monsters and reveals, and Nolan uses it as a canvas to create something that is both a perfect culmination of all that came before in his career, and also a singular achievement that edges more into horror than he's ever gone before. Odysseus is clashed with a Cyclops, and his crew's run-in with the sorceress Circe are two jaw-dropping sequences in a film full of them. Samantha Morton plays Circe as a rightly scared woman living alone, willing to do anything to keep herself safe. Ludvig Göransson's score, Hoyte van Hoytema's cinematography, Jennifer Lane's editing, and Morton's performance itself culminate to create one of the best movie scenes in years. Of course, the film is built around Matt Damon's Odysseus, and he delivers in spades. In a cast chock full of stars, Robert Pattinson, Anne Hathaway, Elliot Page, and Himesh Patel provide a few of the movie's richest performances that punctuate Nolan's practical filmmaking style, full of wide vistas, stunning ocean photography, and some of the biggest and loudest action set pieces ever put to film, with a surprising amount of emotion and humanity. Already, audiences are asking what comes next for Christopher Nolan. Does he go pure horror? Does he scale back? Or does he find a way to somehow go even bigger from here? Of course, none of us have any idea, but I do know that The Odyssey is another record-breaking piece of Nolan's filmography that's destined to be watched in living rooms and art house cinemas for decades to come. I'm Evan Rook.
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0: Wearable tech has completely transformed the wellness industry. Our health is under constant surveillance by technology disguised as everyday jewelry, giving us access to data that only used to be available through specially ordered tests. And we've now seen the wellness industry adapt to this shift, inundating us with hyper-specific products that Dr. Barbara Bauer says often misleads consumers with the promise of a quick fix to their issues.
1: I think that a lot of consumers are looking for something to help them fix whatever is going on or optimize their health, per se, quickly. Unfortunately, and I think just about every study will show that there are no quick fixes to anything. There might be temporary quick fixes for things. You take Tylenol and it improves your headache. But if the cause of your headache is constant dehydration, you're going to have a headache every single day, right? Or at least most days.
0: Bauer is a primary care physician and assistant clinical professor at The Ohio State University Wexner Medical Center. While the want to be proactive about our health is great, Bauer says companies have manipulated this desire to sell products that many of us don't actually need.
1: Some of these claims of some of these things, again, may be guided in the right direction, but they're very misleading, similar to this idea of Tylenol being a fix for a headache. It is, but it's not, it's a band-aid to put on top of the actual cause of it, right? Or some things are just a very expensive version of something simple that you can just do with your life, and so quite often not necessary. So yes, it can help. One example I'll give is there's all these like, you know, IV infusions of electrolytes and how they're going to give you energy and boost you and blah, blah, blah, blah, blah. And technically not false, but the fact is the amount of money they're charging, just drink some water, man. Like it's fine, right?
0: Bauer says that many of the issues we're looking for products to fix can be resolved with the basics, water, exercise, diet, and sleep. While purchasing something new often feels like we're doing more for our health, it's usually not going to be as effective in the long run as those foundational factors.
1: As an overarching, I would just say that's kind of where people are missing the mark. Like, I just think that they want that quick fix. That's what they're looking for. Someone's telling them that they can get it. And while it can be true in the short term, if you have to get an IV every week to keep you hydrated, something's going on. Like, why do you need that, right? Let's figure that out.
0: One of the newer health trends has been young men checking their testosterone levels. In fact, the Defense Secretary recently announced that military service members age 30 and older will have their levels tested annually. It's an effort focused on, quote, restoring and optimizing your natural capabilities, end quote. While low testosterone is an issue that can have serious effects on the body, Bauer says the idea of improving levels that are already in the normal range isn't the hack people think it is.
1: People just don't understand like what testosterone means. Like it's a controlled substance, first of all, like by the FDA, like you are going to be put on a national registry and monitored, right? Because it's that dangerous potentially. There's heart complications that can happen if I give you extra testosterone, even if it is low. And that includes people who are older, right? You're kind of committed to it for life once I start you on it. And testosterone can be very expensive. And so do you want to, as a 20-year-old, commit to injecting yourself with testosterone on a weekly basis for the rest of your life? I don't know. Maybe you do, but that's probably not ideal, right? And also because there's a lot of things that you can do naturally. You can lose weight, exercise, eat a better diet, and testosterone levels will go up.
0: Testosterone replacement therapy is an effective treatment for men who need it. But Bauer says her colleague has been seeing more and more young patients who fell into the optimization trap.
1: He sees a lot of people who are now maybe 35, were started at a low T clinic on testosterone. And he's like, guys, and they're hoping to get off of it. Like they feel okay. And he's like, we really can't get you off of this. Like no one talked to you about the fact that you have to be on this now because your body's going to stop producing testosterone naturally because you're getting it from somewhere. And so they're just, or side effects, their blood is too thick now because we've given them testosterone. We can't seem to get it down. And so now we have to take the testosterone off so they don't develop a heart attack or a clot. And now they're devastated because their energy's low. Their body's no longer really producing testosterone. So now they're going to feel worse than they were before it ever started.
0: Again, it comes from a good place of patients wanting to feel their best. The issue is there are too many companies wanting to make money instead of doing what's right for each person. Another trend being promoted by celebrities is full body MRI scans. It seems like a good idea. a way to catch anything before it's too late. But Bauer says you should save your money, which for the average test is more than $2,000.
1: There is a reason why we don't scan everything every time someone has pain or discomfort somewhere and go straight to imaging, because we are always going to find something. But just because we found something doesn't mean we need to do something about it, because so many things are benign. And this is also why our healthcare industry costs are so high, because we overdo things in this country. We have some of the worst outcomes, and yet we have the most expensive medical system in the world. Other countries who spend half of what we spend or less have better medical outcomes than we do. And so that just shows that more testing doesn't mean that health is better.
0: Now, that's not to say these scans aren't valuable. There have been instances where people have discovered serious conditions that they were then able to be proactive about. But Bauer says these cases are rare, and the scans most likely won't be as valuable as customers hope. Still, the growing multi-billion dollar wellness market shows that we're not slowing down when it comes to finding the magic pill. The clearest example at the moment is the growing popularity of injectables. Whether it's Botox, filler, or the booming business of peptides, patients are fighting to get their hands on products that they know very little about, including the negative side effects.
1: You name it, they will inject pretty much anything and they will try it. The problem is that a lot of this does not obviously show in the immediate. You know, Botox will smooth your skin lines and, you know, and peptides will give you a glow or whatever. I don't know, whatever the heck that they claim, right, that you're going to get. I'm not saying that those things won't happen, but at what cost, right? Because you're also, I mean, you can go overboard.
0: The skin is our natural barrier from all the harms of the outside world. Beauty treatments completely bypass this protection, and in the case of Botox, inject a paralytic toxin directly into our bodies.
1: You are at higher risk of injections. With Botox, people talk about paralysis, facial numbness, right? Because even if the people who are doing it know best, you keep doing it because it's not long acting, right? Eventually your muscle's like, okay, you're literally injecting a toxin. Like, it is called Botox, okay? It's a toxin that you're injecting to paralyze your skin, right? And all the muscles there. Over time, you keep injecting that and it's going to cause damage. This is why people walk around years later and while they have like smooth skin in that part, right? They're also like, oh, I can't talk, right? I mean, there's a reason. So there's always a give and take to anything we do.
0: Which is true even for seemingly safe products like supplements.
1: You can take magnesium to help you sleep and have better stools, but if you take too much magnesium, right, you can also develop diarrhea and many other complications. You can take melatonin, which is a natural supplement to help you sleep, right? But if you overdo it, just like with the testosterone, you end up overtaking your natural made melatonin, and now you're going to need melatonin because otherwise you're definitely not going to be able to sleep, which is why we don't recommend melatonin for years, but yet people take it all the time, right? Because it's available over the counter and we give it to kids even, which is crazy.
0: Again, Bauer isn't saying that all of these products are bad, but they do need to be used more thoughtfully. And she wants patients to understand that these products should be considered only after you've mastered the basics.
1: I think that if you want to try it here or there with using it as a time to talk with your doctor, sure. But I also think if you just sleep, drink lots of water to help hydrate your skin, right? Apply something like moisturizers, right, to your skin. Stop, like, I don't know, frying in the sun. Wear some sunscreen, right? We don't do a good job of feeding our bodies in to come out with the out, right? Like that inner beauty out, we do a lot out to help us look like we're great. And yet on the inside, we're really dying.
0: With companies constantly flooding us with targeted marketing schemes, the back to basics approach can seem boring. Even worse, it's being made to look inadequate, like it's not enough for us to be healthy and happy. However, the truth is, often it's much easier to buy a new product every month than stick to the same routine.
1: I know it's hard work. I'm not saying it's easy. Believe it for myself either. But if we can just go to those basics, like literally just get enough sleep, drink enough water, like exercise, just move. Like you don't have to go to a gym. Just move, walk daily, right? And eat a well-balanced diet. And what I mean by well-balanced is you don't have to remove anything. Just make sure you're getting your fruits, your veggies, your starches, right? Your meat products, right? A little bit of healthy fats. If we can do all of that, I mean, honestly, we would get rid of so many disease processes and things, and our skin would be better. Our guts would be better. Gut biomes would be better. Our mood would be better. Like it literally is the start of all of it, right? Like whatever you can do to just to go back to this idea of simple living and kind of living like we did in the old days, caveman days, whatever you want to call it. It really can be the cure for so many things. And then you don't need all this other crap that someone's trying to sell you that's just probably not that real.
0: You can find more information about Dr. Barbara Bauer and all of our guests on our website, radiohealthjournal.org. Our executive producer is Amira Zaveri. I'm Kristen Farah.
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2: Last week, we broke down the inner workings of research within higher education. And though Darryl Napomi made a good argument for the European system, he says programs in America offer much more flexibility for students. He's a professor and chair of the Department of Chemical and Sustainability Engineering at the University of Rochester, and author of Science Nonfiction, Behind the Scenes in University Research. If students aren't happy with their initial plan, they have more opportunities to pivot to a new area of research. But all of these decisions are dependent on grants, which Lapomi says have become less reliable in recent years. The Association of American Universities reports that the NIH has issued more than 60% fewer grant awards from October 2025 to February 2026 than it did on average during the same period in the last 5 years. And for the grants that were awarded, the monetary value declined by 54%. There's also been changes in how much of a grant is allowed to fund the indirect costs we mentioned last week.
6: So those are costs that are not specifically for researchers' salaries and for chemicals and for cells, but maybe to keep the air conditioning on and to keep the lab running. And so because some of those issues are caught up in litigation in some cases, or they're not settled down, it takes longer to get a grant proposal. And it can vary even within the same agency. So I submitted a grant proposal last May. I haven't heard any status update whatsoever in 13 months. But then I submitted another one in February and it was rejected yesterday. So there are, it's all over the place. It depends on the program. It depends on the fit with, you know, the current administration priorities and so on.
2: MIT President Sally Kornbluth says this drop in federal funding has directly contributed to MIT's drop in research projects.
7: Less science is getting done. It also means that we are accepting fewer graduate students because the primary means of funding graduate students in this country, PhD students, is money from the federal government that supports the research that they are participating in. We're doing everything we can to tighten our belts, to, you know, do things as efficiently as possible, to help using, you know, whatever means we can. But the truth of the matter is, you know, as I mentioned, We just cannot replace the money from the government in any effective way. And so what that means is we will have to do less science if things do not turn around.
4: MIT is one of the few universities that have also been hit with an 8% endowment tax. The first iteration of this tax was enacted in 2019 at 1.4%. However, a 2025 bill created a tiered rate that now taxes MIT 8% on its net investment income. During a live discussion in April, Kornbluth revealed that this equates to about $240 million a year, on top of the other funding cuts. It's one more leak in the funding bucket.
7: It's important to understand how we actually spend those endowment dollars. We do deploy them to match almost dollar for dollar the federal research money we get. So first of all, taxpayers are getting twice the amount of research that they would on their dollar because we're using the proceeds of the endowment. The other thing is that we want to be able to accept students no matter what their means. So we use a chunk of our endowment to provide free tuition to any family that makes under $200,000 a year and generous financial aid for students across economic need. And so the notion that we're sitting on a pile of money and just enjoying it is not true. We are using the proceeds to fund research and to fund our students.
4: The federal funding system has been experiencing some major adjustments in recent years. A new proposal by the Office of Management and Budget is currently threatening the grant process Lipomi described last week. Instead of grants being awarded by merit-based scientific peer review, the revision would allow political appointees to reject proposals and terminate current grants if the projects don't align with the administration's priorities and goals. The final ruling is scheduled for October 1st. If passed, this could have big consequences on certain areas of research, like basic discovery science, which Kornbluth worries is already overlooked.
7: These are areas of research that will impact all of our lives going forward. Basic chemistry, basic physics, basic biology. It's hard to overstate the importance of that work, which may not seem that important right now. People may not see the benefit tomorrow. But, you know, I like my colleague at Arizona State, Michael Crow, likes to hold up an iPhone and say, this is like 50 years of chemistry, biology, physics. Guess what? It is. Understanding how things work is critical to all the advances we enjoy. So I would like to see support for all of these areas of science going forward. We don't know right now what will be important. That's what curiosity-driven research is about. Figure out how things work and use that information to better our lives going forward.
6: So you wouldn't have medicines, you wouldn't have advanced drilling techniques, you wouldn't have environmental remediation, you wouldn't have AI and the internet without public funding of basic science.
4: Some critics have argued that the number of monumental scientific advancements has been slowing down in the last 60 years, but Lipomi says that data is often taken out of context.
6: It may seem like the dollars per discovery may be diluted since the washing machine and the airplane, you know, were developed and penicillin was discovered. But I would argue that solar electricity, nuclear fission, even hydraulic fracturing to generate more oil and gas, you know, to bridge between now and a renewable energy future, all of that arose in the last, you know, one or two decades. So it's pretty incredible. It's an incredible engine of growth.
4: As the state of federal funding continues to shift, Kornbluth is focused on highlighting the research her students are working on day in and day out to show decision makers that this work is worth investing in.
7: Every day I see a discovery that makes my jaw drop. One of the areas we're really pushing forward right now has to do with quantum. So this is, you know, a whole new way of thinking about computing and sensing and cybersecurity and national defense. But, you know, we have to do the fundamental work in quantum physics and quantum engineering to be able to enjoy the future fruits of this. It's the same as the dawn of the computing era have led to all of the advances in computer science now. We have to make those fundamental investments now in quantum science if we're going to have the speed, efficiency, and amazing power of quantum in the future.
4: And though a lot of the decisions around research and funding are made at a high level, Kornbluth says we can all have an impact in making sure our country continues to invest in science.
7: our legislators respond to the needs of their constituents and the interests of their constituents. So, you know, I would love people to dig into this a little bit and to go to their representatives and say, look, science is important to the future of this country. It's important to our future health. It's important to the health of our loved ones. Please lean into support for science.
6: Research is worth maintaining. It is the reason why in America we have been as fortunate as we have been, why we've experienced the type of economic growth that we have in the last 70 years is because of public funding of research and education. And in the university, research and education are tied together.
4: You can learn more about the state of university research at curiositymission.org. For more information about Sally Kornbluth, Darren Lapomi, and all of our guests, visit our website, radiohealthjournal.org. Our lead producer is Kristen Farah. Our production manager is Jason Dickey. I'm Greg Johnson.
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4: Medical notes this week. Researchers have discovered how to overcome chemo resistance. Aggressive ovarian tumors often survive standard chemotherapy and return stronger by adapting to the drug. However, a study in Cell Reports reveals the key to stopping the cancer's ability to adapt. When scientists removed a specific protein from the tumor, its vulnerability to chemo was entirely restored. This breakthrough opens a vital path toward making existing treatments far more durable. Can hormone changes increase your desire to overeat, even if the hormones are synthetic? A study published in JAMA Network Open has revealed that emotional eating is significantly higher during the weeks women take active birth control pills compared to the hormone-free days of their cycle. This spike was consistent even after controlling for negative moods, indicating that the synthetic hormones themselves are influencing binge-related behaviors. And finally, looking at your phone could be damaging your spine. Bending your head forward to stare at a screen triples its resting weight, forcing neck muscles into overdrive while weakening essential front stabilization muscles. This severe posture imbalance regularly triggers widespread numbness, cervical pain, and balance issues. Specialists emphasize that simply changing your physical position every 20 minutes is the ultimate way to protect your body. And that's Medical Notes this week. I'm Mayan Vosta-Betancourt.
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Hi, it's Tim. Hope you're off to a great Sunday, whether you're heading out to church or running some errands, grabbing coffee, making breakfast for the family, just got the radio on in the kitchen, that type of thing. Thank you so much for having us on Yacht Rock and Smooth 70s and 80s going through 10 o'clock. Weather-wise for today, we got one of those summery sort of August forecasts. Hot, humid, hazy, maybe an afternoon thunderstorm, high upper 80s. Of course, it'll feel much warmer than that. And requested music, Connie checking in from Reading. Thank you so much. 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

0: There you go, Buzz Skaggs for you. Mix 94.9. It's your smooth and natty Sunday morning. Taking a look at your sports for today. Cincinnati Open tennis continues in Mason. We are on to the second rounds in the singles anyway. Reds at home this weekend taking on the Marlins. They wrap up that series today. First pitch at 1:40. Florence Yalls hosting Schaumburg this weekend as well. 1:07 for that game over at Thomas More Stadium in Florence. And I was just kind of taking a peek. I was like, when does college football kick in? Because we're already, you know, school starts for UC, I think, on the 24th, just a couple weeks away. When's our first Bearcats football game? We open up the season against Boston College September 5th.
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Thanks so much for starting your Sunday with us here at Mix 94.9. Hi, I'm Tim, and this is Smooth and Addy Sunday Morning, Yacht Rock and Smooth 70s and 80s. We do it every Sunday from 8 to 10. This guy was at Megacorp Pavilion over in Newport last night. Todd Rundgren. Thought we could do something fun from him today. Bang on the drum. We'll send this out to everyone dreading Monday already. Mix 94.9. Good morning.

Park Farmers Market going on today. Also, St. Mary's Festival over in Hyde Park. They have a $10,000 raffle, and the Sunburners are playing some music a little bit later. Doobie Bros right now. It keeps you running. Part of your smooth and natty Sunday morning right here on Mix.

was looking at some of the concerts, Smooth and Addy concerts anyway, coming up here in the next month or so. We have Air Supply at the Hard Rock Casino on September 19th. September 18th is the Yacht Rock Review at Hard Rock. We got Gladys Knight at the Taft Theater September 11th. And then Eric Clapton going to be at Heritage Bank Center September 8th. Looking forward to that show. Good morning. It's Smooth and Addy's Sunday morning right here on Mix.

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Hi, it's Tim. We know that Lou Gramm, the original singer of Foreigner, is going to be retiring from performing a little bit later this year. Here he is with the crew. It's Waiting for a Girl Like You on Mix 94.9. Good morning.

0: 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Good morning. It's your smooth and Addy Sunday morning. Yacht Rock and smooth 70s and 80s going through 10 o'clock. Did you watch any of the Five Nights at Freddy's movies that were on Peacock the last couple years with Josh Hutcherson from Northern Kentucky and obviously of Hunger Games fame? He was kind of the star of these movies. But think about Chuck E. Cheese. The whole concept of these movies is there's a Freddy's pizzeria place, and when it closes, the animatronic characters come to life, and it's sort of a horror movie, and it's sort of kitschy and silly, but also scary at the same time. It was fun. I watched it. I bring it up because they are going to create a living, real-life Freddy's pizza place. It's going to open up next year at the American Dream Mall in New Jersey. There's going to be food, pizza. There will be a Freddy's animatronic stage show and some multiplayer games that you can kind of participate in that sort of mimic the movie, which could be kind of fun. Just passing that along. Coming up next, more smooth 70s and 80s from Dan Hartman, from Todd Rundgren, and Hall & Oates.
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A lot of festivals this weekend, too. The Sacred Heart Festival over in Fairfield happening. There's going to be some great music today. A fan of the show, Michelle Robinson Band, going to be playing. Here's Dan Hartman on Mix.

Gonna get outside and finish all the post-storm cleanup, picking up branches and whatnot. Supposed to be a little hot today, but treat yourself to a cold beer, some cold wine, or a bevy of some sort afterwards. You will deserve it. Here's Rupert Holmes on Mix 94.9, your Smooth and Addy Sunday morning.

0: Love him or hate him, Charlie Sheen is going to be starting a weekly podcast called Mostly Sheenious. And of course, he'll interview celebrities. No word on when it's going to debut or what guests he has lined up. But a couple weeks ago, there was a list of the top money-making podcasts. And I thought that was pretty interesting that Charlie Sheen announced his new podcast just a week after that list came out. Looking for that cash money. Hey, more smooth 70s and 80s on deck. Kenny Loggins and Ambrosia coming up. And then after 10 o'clock, Tears for Fears and Alana Miles.
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Maybe you're heading to the Burlington Antique Show over at the Boone County Fairgrounds. That's happening today. Forecast for today, hot, upper 80s, muggy, and there's the slight chance of an afternoon thunderstorm kind of later this afternoon. Kind of your typical hot and humid summery forecast. 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

Hey, remember the Gilmore Girls? Did you love watching that? HBO currently producing a Gilmore Girls documentary. I don't have a ton of details on it right now, but when I know more, I'll definitely pass it along to you. Here's Prince, Mix 94.9. Good morning.

So the Reds at home this weekend, they're taking on the Marlins, and it looks like they're going to wrap the series a little bit later this afternoon at 1:40. Florence, y'all's at home today, too, and then the Cincinnati Open second rounds continue today up in Mason. Here's Teddy Swims, Mix 94.9.

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0: Cincinnati's best mix, Mix 94.9. There's Bon Jovi. Hi, it's Tim. And if you follow Britney Spears on Instagram, you know that she is very creative. She also disappears for a while. She's been off of it for the last month or so. And just this past week, showed back up. And she kind of had some health tips for people who use Botox. Evidently, she had some put in her forehead and it didn't go well. And her eyebrow was all messed up for the last 4 weeks, which probably explains why she disappeared from Instagram. But here's the message she had for people doing Botox.
1: Be careful with these people that they try to change like your face. And be careful with your bodies because it's yours and you own it. So,
0: 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Welcome back.

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there and watch. And then week two, we'll take on the Chicago Bears this Saturday night, 7 o'clock at Paycor, an exhibition play. 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

Well, that does it for me. It's always a pleasure to spend my Sunday mornings with you here at Mix 94.9. I'm Tim. Have a fabulous Sunday. Don't worry. Don't get those Sunday scaries yet. I know a lot of folks go back to school this coming week. If you're a teacher or a student or a parent, best of luck. It's going to be an awesome school year. I leave you with music from Pink. This is Sober. We'll talk next Sunday morning right here on Mix. I don't want to.

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It is extreme on Mix 94.9. Do you remember when this dude was the lead singer of Van Halen? It's true. Gary Cherone, the lead singer of this band, was the lead singer of Van Halen for like a hot second. He was the third singer after Sammy Hagar. They put out one album together. And actually, honestly, it wasn't bad. Check it out.

0: More Than Words on Mix 94.9. As I mentioned, probably most famous for Gary Cherone, the lead singer, who was the Van Halen lead singer, their third after Sammy Hagar for like one album. But also, you may also remember Extreme, well-known, or at least I remember this, also appeared on the Bill and Ted's Excellent Adventure soundtrack. The original one, which I remember because I got that CD for Christmas one year, and I still have it. True story. Next, Avril Lavigne and Michael Jackson, too. Hang on.
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This song is called Ordinary, but it is no ordinary song. It is his first number one hit, and it put Alex Warren here on the global stage. This

0: 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A bunch of kids were already in school last week, and if your kids aren't yet, they will be very soon. 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It's easier to stay ahead than to keep playing catch up, right? And one of the ways to help students succeed is to make sure they have the proper school supplies. So Shop for Teacher is back once again. It's all brought to you by Once Upon a Child, Apollo Home, SynFed Credit Union, and Delta Dental of Ohio. 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

inspired by a true story, this song is, according to Mark Cohen. And whenever I think that, I'm like, even the ghost part? Like, did he legit see Elvis's ghost? Or is this like a metaphor?

She is stepping away from her daytime TV talk show. And no, it's not because of low ratings. Kelly Clarkson simply says she wants to spend more time with her kids. It's Miss Independent on Mix 94.9.

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30 years after Dolby Gray recorded the original, Uncle Cracker here would release his version of Drift Away in 2003. 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

So I'll tell you a secret. It's kind of like a confession. I've not cut my grass in like 2 weeks. It's like rained every single time I had a spare second. I'm like, all right, well, maybe tomorrow. And there's still a chance of rain later on this evening, too. Your Fox 19 Now weather forecast, a high of around 88. Cloudy, but some sun, maybe rain this evening. And tomorrow, once again, kind of a coin flip, but a chance of rain. Cooler, though. It should be in the low 80s. Here's Casey and JoJo now.

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0: 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They are a great band. I guess they're technically a one-hit wonder. The Distance was their only big hit. But if you like that song, it's a solid record. There was just no, you know, other hits on it.
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2: Looking back, what did you think when you first heard the song About Damn Time from Lizzo? Well, if you ask Lizzo, she didn't want anything to do with it at all.
3: I hated that song. I hated writing that song.
4: I'm done with the album. Like, no. And Ricky was like, please, me and Blake have something we think is crazy. And I was like, play it for me on the phone. And if it's good, I'll come in. And I was like, I'll be there in 10 minutes. The issue was the sequence. Like, I have a million lyrics to this song. If I could pull up my phone right now, I have every version of About Damn Time. And for it to just be as simple as, okay, all right, I was like, I was gagged. I was like, are you sure this is the hook? And he's like, yeah, it's like perfect. It's simple. And then, like, the rest is history.
2: Okay, all right. Despite her initial reluctance, the song went straight to number one in 2022. Every song tells a story, and that's how it was About Damn Time for a hit from Lizzo.
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probably my favorite Matchbox 20 song. I mean, I like just the melody, but also the message. I mean, yeah, we're not always all well all the time. Sometimes it's okay to be unwell.

Autumn, where are you? 91 today? Why is it still so hot? Well, I guess it is still, you know, August. Your Fox 19 Now weather forecast, a high of 91 this afternoon, but dipping down into the low 80s tomorrow, which will be nice. Here's Benson Boone on Mix 94.9.

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It seems like everybody's going country these days, right? Or trying their hand at the country thing. Even Brandon Flowers, the lead singer of The Killers here, is releasing a brand new solo record. And yes, it is country inspired. It's called Thrasher, and it's actually out next week. Here he is right now, though, with his regular rock and roll roots. Somebody told me on Mix 94.9.

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0: Mix 94.9, where this week our workplace of the week went to Christy LaForce from A1 Appliances. We're giving her a shout out because she told us all about the cool job she has. And if you would like to do so, if you want a shout out, if you're one of those people, and I know they're out there, I know it exists, where you're like, you know what? I'm not dreading work on Monday. I'm actually kind of looking forward to seeing my coworkers again tomorrow morning. If you have a cool office or cool coworkers, we want to give your workplace a shout out as well. Tell us about it and we'll spotlight you. 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

Sometimes I ask myself, why is this such a great song? 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Enjoy it. It's One Republic.

If you like big bags, you know, to carry stuff around in, well, so does Dua Lipa. 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

0: 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So we've got this massive record library and had to arrange it. We were going to deploy artificial intelligence, but the task was overwhelming.
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0: 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A bunch of kids were already in school last week, and if your kids aren't yet, they will be very soon. One of the best ways to have a successful school year is to have a successful start, right? It's easier to stay ahead than to keep playing catch-up, right? And one of the ways to help students succeed is to make sure they have the proper school supplies. 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It's also your chance to win some super cool tickets to see like Somber and also Bourbon and Beyond, which is the whole festival with the Foo Fighters and Chris Stapleton and more. 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

0: Mix 94.9. So it is still definitely solidly summertime, which is bad news if you're like me and you're desperately hoping for fall and October vibes immediately. But it's good news if you got a swimming pool and you really love swimming. There's still plenty of summer swimming season left. And if you got a pool, we'd love to give you a spotlight. Our pool of the week this week went to Shauna Dunleavy. It's the Dunleavy Pool in Cold Springs, Kentucky. And if you got a cool pool, but aren't all pools cool? Isn't that the point? Well, I guess exercise and to cool off, right? There's many uses for a pool. And if you want to spotlight yours, we'd love to give you a shout out. 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

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Like, after like a day, the weekend's like, no, I love this too much. 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

Oh, Dave Matthews Band, where are you? Well, touring is what they're doing. They're certainly not making new music. It's been about 4 years since they released a new album. However, they are still touring constantly, and in fact, they'll be in Louisville just next month. 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

It wasn't on purpose, but these guys only seem to have a hit when they performed a cover. And this one, of course, is a cover of the classic Elvis Presley song, redone here by UB40, I Can't Help Falling in Love with You, on Mix 94.9. 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

Mix 94.9, where this week our workplace of the week went to Christy LaForce from A1 Appliances. We're giving her a shout out because she told us all about the cool job she has. And if you would like to do so, if you want a shout out, if you're one of those people, and I know they're out there, I know it exists, where you're like, you know what? I'm not dreading work on Monday. I'm actually kind of looking forward to seeing my coworkers again tomorrow morning. If you have a cool office,

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Still a chance of rain this evening, so hopefully you were not like me and actually got your grass cut earlier, because there could be more rain this evening. Your Fox 19 Now weather forecast, a low of 73. Kind of a chance tomorrow, too, but mostly sunny, high of around 83. Cooler next week, too. Should be seeing mostly, like, low 80s throughout the week. Here's Ed Sheeran now.

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2: Looking back, what did you think when you first heard the song About Damn Time from Lizzo? Well, if you ask Lizzo, she didn't want anything to do with it at all.
3: I hated that song. I hated writing that song.
4: I'm done with the album. Like, no. And Ricky was like, please, me and Blake have something we think is crazy. And I was like, play it for me on the phone. And if it's good, I'll come in. And I was like, I'll be there in 10 minutes. The issue was the sequence. Like, I have a million lyrics to this song. If I could pull up my phone right now, I have every version of About Damn Time. And for it to just be as simple as, okay, all right, I was like, I was gagged. I was like, are you sure this is the hook? And he's like, yeah, it's like perfect. It's simple. And then, like, the rest is history.
2: Okay, all right. Despite her initial reluctance, the song went straight to number one in 2022. Every song tells a story, and that's how it was About Damn Time for a hit from Lizzo.
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